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2: AP News, I'm Ben Thomas. Ceremonies today commemorated the 25th anniversary of the 9/11 attacks. Julie Walker has a report.
3: In those harrowing days after the attacks, we saw the authentic spirit of our nation.
4: President Trump was at a ceremony at the Pentagon. Former Presidents George W. Bush, Bill Clinton, Barack Obama, and Joe Biden, and current Vice President J.D. Vance were at Ground Zero in New York, where victims' family members read aloud the long list of names. Other officials were at the Flight 93 National Memorial in Shanksville. I'm Julie Walker.
2: In the Middle East, Yemen's Iranian-backed Houthi rebels have captured a strategic island at the southern entrance to the Red Sea.
5: Celebrations were seen across Yemen after Houthis captured Mayoun. It's their biggest territorial gains in years and could boost Iran's strategy of driving up world oil and gas prices to pressure on war. Houthi military spokesperson Yahya Sari says seven military divisions from the Saudi enemy's amassed forces, comprising 38 military brigades, were struck, and hundreds of their personnel were killed or captured. Saudi Arabia says it shut down the east-west pipeline as a precaution after it was attacked. I'm Ed Donahue.
2: A senior British defense official says more than 500,000 Russian troops have been killed in Ukraine since Moscow's full-scale invasion in February 2022. The Russian army is struggling to make headway on the battlefield, and Western officials say their rate of advance has slowed significantly this year. Meanwhile, Russian drones targeted gas stations in Kyiv for a second straight day. And in Jackson, Mississippi, police have arrested a man in the death of Tasia Fortune. The black woman was found hanging from a tree last month. This is AP News.
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0: Whenever you need to hear from Alabama, you just got to listen to Life 103.1. And don't forget to be a part of the 18th annual Shaw House Heritage Fair starting tomorrow at 9 o'clock in the morning, thanks to the Moore County Historical Association. It is taking place going down at the West Morganton Road in Southern Pines, and it's going to be a great opportunity to take a look at historic demonstrations, enjoy some live music, plenty of food, lots of local vendors are going to be on site. And admission is only $2, with kids 12 and under getting in for free. Get more details about that while we hear from Mama Cass by visiting morehistory.com.
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5: 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Believe it or not, it's a double shot of Waylon Jennings. How? We have Way Jennings, Waylon's actual grandson, plus Waylon Hamill, named after Waylon Jennings and one of the new country outlaws. 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

0: It's always nice to make new memories when you're listening to Nat King Cole and Natalie Cole on Life 103.1. And it might be even better, especially if you weren't the winner of our Facebook contest, to maybe get some tickets to upcoming events for free. Yeah, that could happen. Be listening for the ticket window to pop up. And between now and then, of course, more of the music you love to gravitate to make you feel good. Songs like Reminiscing from the Little River Band.
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0: there. I'm Robin O'Brien, a host on Life 103.1, playing your timeless favorites. So glad to have you join us on our stream. It's everything you love about Life 103.1, with the convenience of taking us everywhere you go. Hope you'll stick around for a while.
1: That day, he lost the best man at his wedding, James Martello.
2: 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They lost fathers, mothers, sons, daughters, sisters, brothers.
1: Both are involved with the 9/11 Museum and Memorial. Organizers ended this year's ceremony with a new moment of silence, along with the ringing of seven bells to honor those exposed to toxic dust at the World Trade Center and have since died. I'm Julie Walker.
3: Officials say Yemen's Iranian-backed Houthi rebels have captured a strategic island at the southern entrance to the Red Sea. The advance opens a new front in the Iran war and further threatens oil exports from Saudi Arabia. September is Prostate Cancer Awareness Month. It is one of the most common cancers affecting men in the United States. William Moore of the UNC Lineberger Comprehensive Cancer Center tells NCN News about some of the events happening to raise awareness in the state.
4: We have an event coming up next week on the 18th on Friday in New Bern, downtown, where we will be providing some free PSA screenings for the public as well.
3: The Centers for Disease Control says black men are far more likely to develop prostate cancer and more than twice as likely to die from it compared with other men. You're listening to NCN News.
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I'm Joan Shattuck from Aberdeen. I listen to 103.1. It's the first thing I do in the morning is to put that station on, and it is on all day long. I just love it.

The Pretenders making their way back to me and you, and while we're getting ready for the weekend that may require us to have an umbrella close by, keep listening to Be Weather Aware and to keep it timeless with Diana Ross in the

0: That's all for me, Angie Michaels. I get to hang up my headphones, but for not as long as I usually do, because I'll be back tomorrow afternoon as we are making our way through the weekend, and you're going to continue to get closer to it while we hear from Charlie Rich for now on Life 103.1.
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0: there. I'm Robin O'Brien, a host on Life 103.1, playing your timeless favorites. 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
1: I see it all the time. They leave early in the morning and come back very late.
2: 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And there's so many people living in that house.
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1: This doesn't make any sense. 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

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I'm Robin O'Brien, a host on Life 103.1, playing your timeless favorites. 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
1: Good gracious, Lake Westra. 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
1: Psst. Yeah, you, it's me, your heart. Listen to me. We've got to talk. High blood pressure is serious, and yours? Whoa. What happened to us? We used to be so much more active. But lately, you've been ignoring me. I know you think I'm just gonna keep ticking away forever, but you're wrong. You can do so much more to control your high blood pressure. Doing the minimum isn't doing enough. I'm under a lot of pressure and can quit whenever I want. Bet you didn't know that. But I like my job. Just treat me better. Check on me. Give me something green to nibble on every once in a while. And maybe we can do some exercise on occasion. Let's get to it. After all, we're in this together.
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I'm Robin O'Brien, a host on Life 103.1, playing your timeless favorites. So glad to have you join us on our stream. 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

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In my opinion, there's only one station on the radio. That's 103.1. 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
2: In CN News, I'm John Champion. President Donald Trump honored the victims and families on 9/11. The AP's Vince Thomas has the story.
3: President Trump spoke at the Pentagon.
4: In those harrowing days after the attacks, we saw the authentic spirit of our nation.
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4: We will never, ever forget.
3: He drew parallels with the Iran War.
4: That's why we fight today.
2: Two people wanted in a deadly Gaston County quadruple shooting are dead following a high-speed police chase through Ohio. That's according to police. Cameron Moore, 26 years old, and Corey Armstrong, 29, were found dead inside their crashed vehicle in southern Ohio on Friday. Two people were killed in that quadruple shooting at a home Thursday in Gaston County. Police said those two people were shot to death inside a home, while two others were shot and taken to a hospital with life-threatening injuries. Chris Turner is a neighbor and tells WBTV.
5: I was going to the store, and I saw the cops flying by. I went by in there. I saw like 10 cops and police and medic. I mean, it was crazy.
2: An ECU poll provides a fresh snapshot of the North Carolina U.S. Senate race as absentee-by-mail ballots head out to voters. The poll shows Democrat Roy Cooper leading Republican Michael Whatley 46-39%. 14% of those surveyed are undecided. ECU poll director Dr. Peter Francia tells WITN.
6: Roy Cooper begins with an advantage, and that advantage is certainly built on the fact that he's a former governor, has name recognition advantage, and all of those the midterm election factors.
2: This month marks 2 years since Hurricane Helene devastated western North Carolina. While communities across the mountains have made major progress, recovery does not look the same everywhere. Buncombe County Helene Recovery Officer Kevin Mattson tells NCN News.
7: 2 weeks, some days feels like 20 years. We have 114 projects across our municipality.
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That's Buddy Melton here on Into the Blue, a song that came out just a few weeks ago and just debuted at number one on the BluegrassToday.com Top 30 National Airplay Survey, penned by his longtime friend and label partner, Mylon Miller. Before that, Bronwyn Keith Hines gave us Johnny Ray. Well, coming up, a conversation with Allison Brown, and we're going to debut a brand new track featuring Dolly Parton. But first, Frank Sullivan and Dirty Kitchen and their brand new single, one they got from the Newgrass Revival. Here's Looking Past You.

0: 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This September 10th through 13th, thousands will gather at the home place and surrounding hills of Jerusalem Ridge near Rosine to celebrate the music of Bill Monroe. 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
0: You found the heart and soul of bluegrass. This is Into the Blue.

Told you we had a lot of new music to share, and there's another one. The Grascals here on Into the Blue, the new album just out in its entirety, titled Not That Gone, and that one called Dancing Girl. And another new one to share with you right now, on the heels of their most recent release, Maybe It's You. Here's Wayne and Kristen Scott Benson, simply known as Benson, with Firsts and Forevers.

That's J. Lee Roberts here on Into the Blue, the brand new single Memories on the Moon. You can check out a great video of that as well on bluegrasstoday.com. Well, speaking of J. Lee, her dad is, of course, the mandolin player with the Grascals. They've got a new track as well from their new CD. Here's That Girl Made a Wreck Out of Me.

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After some 6 decades of touring, he announced that he was stepping away from full-time touring at the end of 2021, but looks like he's back. Doyle Lawson and Quicksilver here on Into the Blue, and a brand new single from the band that's called The Signs. Now here's Danny Burns with his new one, Fisherman's Blues.

0: Can there ever be too many mandolins in bluegrass? I think not. And didn't David Grisman prove that a long time ago anyway? Alan Bybee proving it once again with a little help from Sierra Hall and Ronnie McCurry. Great hearing all three of those styles together. And a little tip of the hat to the late, great Herschel Sizemore. That's called Uncle Herschel. Short break. We'll be right back.
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12: 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Believe it or not, it's a double shot of Waylon Jennings. How? We have Way Jennings, Waylon's actual grandson, plus Waylon Hamill, named after Waylon Jennings and one of the new country outlaws. 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
14: And now, back into the blue with Terry Hurd.

One of the most recognizable banjo styles in bluegrass music these days, of course, Sammy Sheeler, front and center, together with the Lonesome River Band. And their new one, that's called Walking Back to Bluefield. We're going to call on Brad Kaler and Mineral Bluff Review right now. Their newest single, this one's called Oh Athena.

that's a band that's making their way onto the national stage in bluegrass music and the charts as well. Brad Kaler and Mineral Bluff Review, their newest release, that's O Athena. Well, now to push us on through and into the Vintage Hour, here's Mylon Miller with Dance Among the Thistle.

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2: In CN News, I'm John Champion. Mississippi police have arrested a 51-year-old black man in connection with the deaths of Tasia Fortune, a black woman who was found hanging from a tree last month. Police in Jackson told reporters Friday that the man was arrested after the state medical examiner's office determined Thursday evening that the death was a homicide. Police discovered Fortune's body hanging in the backyard of an abandoned home on August 3rd. Two people wanted in connection with a deadly quadruple shooting in Gaston County are dead following a high-speed police chase in Ohio. That's according to authorities. Cameron Moore and Corey Armstrong were found dead inside their crash vehicle in southern Ohio on Friday. The shooting happened Thursday at a home in Gaston County. Police say two people were shot and killed inside the home, while two others were shot and taken to a hospital with life-threatening injuries. Loretta Forbes is a neighbor and tells WBTV.
3: I just came down the stairs saying, oh God, oh God. I just can't imagine. And you put yourself in the family's place if it was family, and they couldn't imagine it either.
2: It's believed the suspects and the victims knew each other. The ongoing trade war between the U.S. and Canada could lead to changes in medication costs and availability. Dr. Craig Richardson, an economics professor at Winston-Salem State University, tells WXII.
4: We've had extremely good trading relationship with Canada with very, very low tariffs. So the recent change is something that neither country's used to.
2: U.S. stocks rebounded and clawed back much of their losses for the week after oil prices eased off their recent spurts. An update on inflation across the U.S. that came in close to economists' expectations also helped calm the markets on Friday. The S&P 500 climbed 0.9% and broke a four-day losing streak, while the Dow Jones Industrial Average added 1% and the NASDAQ Composite rose 1%. 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

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Well, you got your old bluegrass buddy and pal, Buddy Michaels, back with 2 hours of the latest and greatest in bluegrass music. I'm telling you what, today we are going to celebrate the 115th birthday of the father of bluegrass music, the man that founded it, Bill Monroe, back in 1911. That's right. So we've got a ton of music that he recorded over the years, and also people recorded his music over the years. So we got a good show today. Also, it's Grandparents' Day tomorrow, so we got to remember Pawpaw and Meemaw, or whatever you want to call them. I always grew up saying grandma and granddaddy. So, we're going to do some great grandparents' tunes today, plus Lonesome River Band new music, Southern Legacy, Tidal Wave, Road Bluegrass, Daniel Grinstaff and the Uptown Troubadours, Red Camel Collective, Olivia Joe's got a brand new song out, Junior Sis got a new one out, Bent Mountain, Tim McGraw's got a bluegrass song out, Darren and Brooke Aldridge, and brand new Doyle Lawson and Quicksilver. Yes. Now here's Ricky Skaggs with one of my favorite versions of Uncle Pen on the Hometown Festival. Boys and girls, let's pick.

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Lucky you, you can take us and your timeless favorites with you anywhere and everywhere you go.

There's the very latest from the Lonesome River Band, Pretty Little Widow, written and sung by member Jesse Smathers. Boy, he's so talented. That was number 30 last month on the Bluegrass Unlimited charts, and it's number 21 this month, so it jumped 9 spaces. That's quite a haul there. Is the grass any bluer? Rhonda Vincent's Ode to Bill Monroe. What a great, great song. And of course, Ricky Skaggs did the ultimate Uncle Pen to kick things off. Right now, another great song that's jumped a lot this month from number 24 to number 13. Here's Southern Legacy with a song that member Don

0: J. Lee Roberts, one of the lead singers of Sister Sadie, and from a solo project, I'm Putting You Out of My Misery. It's number 25 this month on the BU Bluegrass Unlimited charts, and Bluegrass Today, it's been up to number one in the last month or so. Good tune there. Coming up, a song from Special Consensus about Bill Monroe. It's real good. Plus, a classic from Bill Monroe, and by the way, it features the name Buddy in it. Always love those songs. Brand new group out of Eastern Kentucky, Tidal Wave Bluegrass Road, or Tidal Wave Road Bluegrass Band. 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And Daniel Grinstaff and his Uptown Troubadours and Red Camel Collective. 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

That's a great new song from a great sounding band out of East Tennessee, Tidal Wave Road Bluegrass Band, Time and Money. Before that, Bill Monroe himself and Roll On, Buddy, Roll On. I just love to hear my name in songs. I can't help it. And Special Consensus with Monroe. And also, it's been called Monroe's Doctrine. It ain't part of nothing. It's the way he ran his band. It was his philosophy. He was a hard man. I mean, he really, and he drove his band hard, too. All right, Daniel Grinstaff and the Uptown Troubadours, featuring a young feller by the name of Kevin Richardson from Asheboro, North Carolina, doing the lead on this Larry Gatlin song, Denver, on the Hometown Festival on Life 103.1.

0: There's Red Camel Collective. They are up for like four different awards at the IBMAs this year. Their latest is an old Bob Dylan obscure tune, by the way, Walk Out in the Rain. I've never heard it before, but they do a great job on it. And it's the number one song this week on the Bluegrass Today charts. How about that? Well, get ready. It's time for one of my favorite parts of the program. It's called the Bluegrass Wayback Machine. We go back in history, see what's happening in the week upcoming, right here on Life 103.1.
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0: Now time for the Bluegrass Wayback Machine. Today is the anniversary of the passing of Wade Maynard, known as the grandfather of bluegrass. He died in 2011 at age 104, grew up in Weaverville, North Carolina, and went to square dances and would learn to pick up instruments after the performers were finished and practice on them. He eventually moved to Concord, North Carolina, to work at the cotton mills, joined his brother's band, J.E. Maynard's Mountaineers. Anyway, he was known for his two-finger style banjo picking and recorded great classics in 1934 like Maple on the Hill, Johnson's Old Gray Mule, and others. And different people have been known to give him credit for getting them started in the bluegrass world, including Bill Monroe, Ralph Stanley, and Doc Watson. Pretty cool. He received the National Heritage Fellowship Award in 1987, and that's awarded by the National Endowment for the Arts. Also, tomorrow is Bill Monroe's birthday. He would have been 105 had he lived. He died in 1996, born in 1911. And, of course, he is noted as the father of bluegrass music. He started that term from Kentucky, which is the bluegrass state, and his type of music. He brought it to the Grand Ole Opry and started the original bluegrass band, which featured Lester Flatt, Earl Scruggs, Chubby Wise, and Howard Watts. And they also recorded their very first recording in 1946, this very same week, too. Several reasons to celebrate Bill Monroe. Lou Reed's born on Bill's birthday back in 1954. Lou, you're catching up with me. Born in Moore Springs, North Carolina, and I've known Lou for a long, long, long time. We've been really good friends. I did not know him as a teenager. He played in a band called Southbound, which featured Jimmy Haley of the original Quicksilver band with Doyle Lawson, and Lou was one of those two, along with Terry Balcom. That's when he first came to fame. And after a few years with Doyle, he went with Ricky Skaggs on the road from 82 to 86, playing different instruments and providing harmony vocals. He replaced Phil Rosenthal in the Seldom Scene in 1986, and then went back to Nashville for a few years to tour with Vince Gill and Vern Gosden. When John Duffy died in 1996, Lou went back to the Seldom Scene and has been with them ever since. He's also played with Longview and Lou Reed in Carolina. What a talent, let me tell you. It looks like tomorrow or Monday will be Bill Harrell's birthday. And Bill's been dead quite a few years. I don't have the anniversary of his death, but Bill was an early member of Don Reno after Red Smiley died, and Bill just fit the bill and did some great recordings with Don Reno in the Tennessee Cut-Ups, and then he went on to form his group, the Virginians. Nice gentleman, knew him quite well back in the day. It's also Tim Stafford's birthday of Blue Highway. Now, he's got an interesting life. He was born in Kingsport, Tennessee. When he was a freshman in high school, he played drums. And then he discovered bluegrass in the 70s. That's an interesting fact. Tim Stafford played drums before he played guitar. But he started out as a banjo player in bluegrass and then moved over to the guitar. His first big band was Dusty Miller with Adam Steffi and Adam's wife at the time, Tammy Rogers, who was a founding member of the Steel Drivers. Barry Bales was in that group also. And then later, Alison Krauss hired Barry, Tim, and Adam to join her group, Union Station. They had a Grammy Award-winning record, Every Time You Say Goodbye. Later, he joined Wayne Taylor, Sean Lane, Rob Ikes, and Jason Burleson and formed Blue Highway and has been there ever since and won numerous awards and is one of every bluegrass musician's favorite band, Blue Highway. Tim Stafford, Roy Acuff. On Tuesday 15th, was born in 1903, died in 92. He was called the King of Country Music. He was on the Grand Ole Opry just like every week, toured all over, had the Wabash Cannonball was his big, big hit, and got to see him many times. Okay, Kevin Williamson of Williamson Branch, born in 63, started out with his dad and his dad's group called Red Wing, worked with them quite a few times. And then Friday is Carl Jackson's birthday, and it's also Michael Cleveland's birthday. Now, Carl Jackson is amazing. He started out at 14 playing with Jim and Jesse, and he won a Grammy for Best Album with John Starling, Spring Training. He also won another Grammy for a CD called Livin', Lovin', Losin', Songs of the Louvin Brothers, where he compiled people like James Taylor, Alison Krauss, Dolly Parton, Johnny Cash, Emmylou Harris, and others doing Louvin Brothers material. He also toured with Glenn Campbell for 12 years, and he wrote songs for Glenn, Garth Brooks, Terry Clark, Rhonda Vincent, and others. What a talent. And then, of course, Michael Cleveland. What can you not say about Michael Cleveland? He's like 8-time Fiddle Player of the Year, IBMA from Henryville, Indiana. He was born deaf and 80% loss in hearing of one ear. However, he learned to play the fiddle when he was 4 years old. And before when he was in his early teens, he played on the Grand Ole Opry, a Prairie Home Companion, and before the United States Congress. He graduated from the Kentucky School for the Blind, performed with Dale Ann Bradley, Rhonda Vincent, had his own band, Flame Keeper, and recently has been teamed up with his fiddle buddy and pal, Jason Carter, to do touring and albums, and he's just one of those most amazing people in the bluegrass world. Well, let's turn it loose right now with Lou Reed, knocking at your door on Life 103.1.

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1: Here we go. One, two, three, four.

Here's Michael Cleveland, an amazing fiddle tune called Tall Fiddler. That won him a Grammy, by the way. Before that, Someday, live from Blue Highway featuring Tim Stafford, and he wrote that song. And right now, a brand new tune from a young lady from Stuart, Virginia, called Olivia Joe. She wrote this great tune. Listen up and come back for hour number two of the Hometown Festival. 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
3: Your Saturday forecast, looking at your typical summer heat and humidity with high temperatures today between about 86 and 90 degrees. We stand the chance for a few hit-or-miss showers and thunderstorms during the late afternoon and evening hours. Even a few may linger into the overnight with temperatures in the low to mid-70s. And temperatures by Sunday a degree or two higher with showers and storms becoming more isolated. I'm meteorologist Chris Michaels in the NCN Weather Center.
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Junior Sisk and Brand New Whippoorwill. That song on the Bluegrass Unlimited charts jumped from 21 to 12 this month. Incredible leap. Before that, third time out, Footprints in the Snow, remembering Bill Monroe on his 115th birthday this week, what would have been. And speaking of Junior Sisk, I thought I would add this song to our list for Saturday's Bluegrass shows, because Junior sent it to me, the record label sent it to me a few weeks back, and Junior talked to me, and he said, this song is one of those once-in-a-lifetime songs. He said, I don't normally do songs like this. He said, it's not my style, but he said, I heard it, and it moved me, and I think it will move you, too. Here's brand-new Junior Sisk, The Dreams I Dream on Life 103.1.

0: Grandpa, Get Your Guitar. The seldom seen there from an album called Like We Used to Be when John Starling came back with the group for a few years. And that's just a great song for Grandparents Day, which is tomorrow, by the way. All right, coming up next, remembering Bill Monroe this week. We got two Bill Monroe songs back to back. A classic, well, two classics. I think you will enjoy them, including the one with Mack Wiseman. Also, Bent Mountain, Tim McGraw's got a bluegrass song out with a special guest, and Darren and Brooke Aldridge with a special guest. It's all coming up on the Hometown Festival, Life 103.1.
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about that group from Roanoke, Virginia? They're called Bent Mountain, and that's Tennessee Banjo Man. I love that song. It's just a fun tune. It's not on the charts yet, but I don't always play the charts. I play what I think people will like to hear. And that features backup vocals from Don Rigsby and Junior Sisk. Boy, he knows how to keep good company, that Tennessee Banjo Man. Before that, Bill Monroe with Mack Wiseman, two of the best singers in the bluegrass world. I think next to Lester Flatt in Bill Monroe's Bluegrass Boys. Can't You Hear Me Calling? What a classic. And before that, Molly and Ten Brooks, another standard of Bill Monroe's catalog. Right now, we got Tim McGraw. That's right, Tim McGraw, the country singer, with Lori McKenna. Not sure, I don't know much about her. She's a country singer, too, but they decided to do a bluegrass tune. This is an old song that the late Keith Whitley released or recorded, and then they released it after his death. I think it's a song about his wife, Lori Morgan. It's called Kentucky Bluebird on Life 103.1.

0: Darren and Brooke Aldridge with John Cowan, former member of Newgrass Revival. That's a song that Newgrass Revival made popular. You Don't Knock. 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Please tell your friends and neighbors about us. We're on Saturday mornings, 7 until 9, Saturday evenings, 6 until 8. All right? I'm Buddy Michaels. Let's do the Bluegrass Calendar now. Something always going on to talk about, for sure. The Tap House on Sundays, 3 until 5, Walnut Cove, North Carolina. They have a jam every Sunday. And in Gibsonville, the Crossroads Tavern has live bluegrass every Sunday, 3 until 6. Tomorrow, they have Starlet and Big John, or Starlet and her new band, the Bluegrass Knights. She and John have gone separate ways. So, incredible singer, incredible band. You'll enjoy that. There's no cover for that. You just go over there, bring your lawn chairs, sit out back in the yard, have a good time. All right. Also, on Monday nights, Cowboy Lane in Sanford's the place to be. Circle M City's not a whole lot going on Monday nights, so this is a good one to go to. It's a bluegrass jam, 6 until 10. They have a potluck supper at 6, and they have a blast. I've been to it before. Bluegrass jam on Clement and Clemens at the library, the branch library there. And that's every second, fourth, and fifth Monday, 6 until. All right. On Tuesdays, daytime bluegrass jam at the Stokoe Provision Company in King, North Carolina, 11 until 1. 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Weekly Wednesday jam at the Galilee Missionary Baptist Church, Lexington, North Carolina, 7 until 9, every Wednesday. And it looks like Oak Ridge United Methodist Church has, in Oak Ridge, North Carolina, every first, third, and fifth Wednesday, 6:30 until 8:30, with a jam. And Mount Hope United Methodist Church, Old Julian Road in Whitsitt, it looks like every first Thursday at 7 o'clock, they have a jam. And every Friday night, at the E.H. Montgomery store in Gold Hill, 7 until 9. Go see Miss Vivian and the crew. They have a big old time. And then I see where there are other things going on. Next week, Zoograss is coming to the Sunset Theater, downtown Asheboro. 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Three nights of great bluegrass. Wednesday night, the 16th, 7 o'clock, Authentic Unlimited. Oh, man, what a band. Lonesome River Band's there on Thursday the 17th, and Lorraine Jordan and Carolina Road will be there on Friday the 18th. That's at Sunset Theater, downtown Asheboro. They call it every year, Zoograss. I love that, Zoograss. Well, that's all I got right now, okay? We'll be back with more bluegrass on the Hometown Festival, Life 103.1.
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What a beautiful song for Grandparents' Day. Grandpa, Tell Me About the Good Old Days, originally recorded by the Judds in the country music world. And there you have it from the Isaacs, one of the greatest vocal groups I have ever heard. There's nothing like family harmony, and they've got it. Whew, beautiful. Before that, Heavy Traffic Ahead, one of my favorite Bill Monroe tunes. It's got that go, cat, go jazzy feeling to it. Every time I hear it, I just bounce around and want to dance a little. Oh, my dancing days are way over. All right, now Doyle Lawson has come back with a new Quicksilver. They'll be doing some shows next year, and he's recording some. And this is an amazing song featuring John Mader, formerly of Authentic Unlimited, and now plays with Vince Gill. But I think he's going to do some shows with Doyle Lawson and Quicksilver next year. Look for his calendar. It's going to be some good stuff. This is a wonderful song. Oh, man, is it. Well, just listen to it, okay? You'll agree with me. It's called The Signs on Life 103.1.

There's Rhonda Vincent and The Rage live doing Mule Skinner Blues, a classic Bill Monroe number. However, Bill didn't write that one, but he recorded it and made it a big hit. Jimmy Rogers wrote it many, many years ago, like in the 20s. Big song for Jimmy and for Bill, too. And a lot of other people have recorded it. People from Dolly Parton to Jerry Reed, and even Bob Dylan did it in live concerts sometimes. I can imagine Bob Dylan. Do you need a new Mule Skinner? Anyway, I've had fun today. And I hope you have too. And we'll do it again next Saturday right here on Life 103.1 and streaming at life1031.com. I'm Buddy Michaels. Don't forget to pray for America and the world. God bless.

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2: In CN News, I'm John Champion. Leaders of the BRICS nations are meeting in New Delhi, India today for a summit focused on trade, investment, and global conflicts. India's prime minister is hosting Russian President Vladimir Putin, China's president, as well as Iran's president and others. The summit comes amid wars in Ukraine and the Middle East, along with things rising U.S.-China tensions. BRICS, founded in 2006, now includes 11 members and represents about half the world's population. The leaders are expected to discuss economic cooperation, energy, food security, and reducing resilience on the U.S. dollar. Russia and China see BRICS as a way to reduce Western dominance. There could be a shakeup in Charlotte-Mecklenburg County school leadership. Three school board members, Cynthia Stone, Lenora Shipp, and Dr. Monty Witherspoon, plan to seek the removal of board chair Stephanie Sneed. That's according to WBTV. They say they're uncomfortable with the board's current leadership and believe a change is needed to protect the district's reputation. The board is expected to discuss the issue at their September 22nd meeting. A woman wanted by the U.S. Marshals Service appeared in Wake County Court Friday. 41-year-old Jennifer Lynn Blackthorne was arrested Thursday in Wake Forest on a fugitive warrant. Officials say she fled Oregon with her three children and has been moving around the nation. Court documents show authorities tracked her from Oregon to Pennsylvania, Florida, and now North Carolina. Her children are ages 10, 8, and 4, and officials say Blackthorne does not have legal custody of those children. Work is underway on a $1 million streetscape project along Fayetteville Street in Raleigh as officials aim to make the downtown corridor more vibrant and inviting. A breezeway on Wilmington Street was closed several weeks ago after reports of criminal activity. You're listening to NCN News.

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1: Here are your results from Week 4 of high school football. It was Pinecrest 39, Southview nothing. Apex shut out Chapel Hill by a score of 56-0. Apex Friendship 24, Holly Springs nothing. Cary defeated Green Level by a score of 26-14. It was Chatham Central 54, Northmore 28. In the battle for the bell, it was Fuquay Arena 56, Willow Spring 37. Green Hope defeated Northern Durham by a score of 49-6. In our Facebook game of the week, it was a thriller. Hope County 25, 71st 24. Wheatmore defeated Jordan Matthews by a score of 58-20. It was Montgomery Central 36, Piedmont 21. Seaforth 22, Northwood 15. Scotland all over Overhills by a score of 52-6. It was Hoggard 40, Panther Creek 7. And Richmond 67, Northwest Guilford 7. Reminder, many of our teams had a bye week this week, getting ready for conference play next week. But there's your scores for Week 4. Join me Monday for the highlights of the week. 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

0: That's Bob Seger and the Silver Bullet Band. You'll accompany me on Life 103.1. I'm Robin O'Brien. Saturday is here. I hope your Saturday is off to a great start. I have the timeless favorites stacked up ready to play for you, and we'll revisit some stories I've talked about recently and not so recently in case you missed them. Andy Gibb on the way later this hour. Jethro Tull. I love saying Jethro Tull. Makes me feel like a classic rock jock. I always wanted to be a classic rock jock.
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2: 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However, when politics invade science, such is the case when the president signed an order that the traditional combination of vaccines for measles, mumps, and rubella should be split into three separate childhood vaccinations. The medical community quickly condemned the order. For instance, the Society for Healthcare Epidemiology of America and the Association for Professionals in Infection Control and Epidemiology say the president's executive order increases vaccine hesitancy and makes American children less healthy. FDA-approved vaccines have proven overwhelmingly safe and effective. 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

MPNA Essex from Pinehurst, North Carolina, and I listen to 103.1 starting from 6 o'clock in the morning till 9 o'clock at night, and I love the station.

0: Watching the Wheels, that's John Lennon on Life in 03.1. Before that, Rick Nelson, Never Be Anyone Else But You. I'm Robin O'Brien. Alpine Hearing Protection analyzed the U.S. National Transportation Noise Map to determine which states were the loudest in terms of the number of cars, trains, and planes. They also reviewed the average noise levels by postal codes and county populations. These noise levels were then compared to the EPA's recommended 55 decibel limit for outdoor spaces. The Lone Star State, Texas, ranks as the loudest in the nation, exceeding the EPA's recommended decibel limit by over 25 decibels. Following Texas, the loudest states in the U.S. are Nevada, California, Illinois, and Florida, in that order. On the quieter side of things are states you'd likely anticipate to be less hectic, Connecticut and Vermont. Not only are these states quieter than the rest, but they are the only two states that did not exceed the recommended decibel limit. West Virginia, Montana, and New Hampshire also ranked among the quieter states.
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0: There's Billy Joel, River of Dreams on Life 103.1. 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Greaves, Take a Letter, Maria. 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
2: 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This September and every month after, keep your family safe with the USDA's Clean, Separate, Cook, and Chill steps. 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
2: In CN News, I'm John Champion. Houthi rebels in Yemen are advancing toward a crucial trade choke point. Attacks blamed on Iraqi militias have forced the closure of a major pipeline. Iran and its allies are unleashing a nightmare scenario for Saudi Arabia and unsettling global markets. Control over the Bab al-Mandeb Strait could allow the Iranian-backed rebels to cut off another major export route for Saudi oil as Iran disrupts the Strait of Hormuz. The Saudis could use U.S. support to fight back, but President Donald Trump seems reluctant to widen an already unpopular and stalemated war in the Middle East. There could be a huge shakeup in the Charlotte-Mecklenburg County school system leadership. Tony Rigsby has that story.
3: According to WBTV, three school board members, Cynthia Stone, Lenora Shipp, and Dr. Monty Witherspoon, plan to seek the removal of board chair Stephanie Sneed. They say they're uncomfortable with the board's current leadership and believe a change is needed to protect the district's reputation. The board expected to discuss the issue at its September 22nd meeting. I'm Tony Rixby.
2: A woman was hit and killed by a passenger train in Raleigh Friday night. Police say the incident happened near Powell Drive and Barrel Road off Hillsborough Street just before 9 p.m. That location is not far from the NC State Fairgrounds in Carter-Finley Stadium, where the NC State football team was playing Richmond on Friday night. Friday marked 25 years since the September 11th, 2001 terror attacks. United Airlines Flight 93 was carrying 40 people when passengers and crew members fought back against the hijackers. Among those heroes was Randolph County native Sandy Bradshaw, flight attendant on the plane who helped storm the terrorists. Right now, you're listening to NCN News.

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1: Here are your results from Week 4 of High School Football. It was Pinecrest 39, Southview nothing. Apex shut out Chapel Hill by a score of 56-0. Apex Friendship 24, Holly Springs nothing. Cary defeated Green Level by a score of 26-14. It was Chatham Central 54, Northmore 28. In the battle for the bell, it was Fuquay Verena 56, Willow Spring 37. Greenhope defeated Northern Durham by a score of 49-6. In our Facebook game of the week, it was a thriller, Hope County 25, 71st 24. Wheatmore defeated Jordan Matthews by a score of 58-20. It was Montgomery Central 36, Piedmont 21. Seaforth 22, Northwood 15. Scotland all over Overhills by a score of 52-6. It was Hoggard 40, Panther Creek 7. And Richmond 67, Northwest Guilford 7. Reminder, many of our teams had a bye week this week, getting ready for conference play next week. But there's your scores for Week 4. Join me Monday for the highlights of the week. 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

0: That's why I'm here, James Taylor on Life 103.1. I'm Robin O'Brien. A New York Zoo offered a sneak peek of some of the artwork that will be available at its upcoming gala auction. Creations by animals, including penguins, giraffes, sloths, and capybaras, among others. The Animal Adventure Park and Preserve in Harpersville announced the Dream Big Gala Night Out on the Town. It'll feature a silent auction for works of art created by several of the species that call the zoo home. Zookeepers said they use various methods to encourage the animals to paint as a fun enrichment activity. Not surprising, food is often involved, also cat laser toys. The zoo offered some sneak previews on social media, sharing photos of animals including penguins, capybaras, sloths, and giraffes painting. Animal art aficionados who won't be in attendance at the gala will have the opportunity to place bids online. Head to the animaladventurepark.com website for more info and click on the events tab. Coming up, Chicago, and later this hour, Simon and Garfunkel.
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2: 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Believe it or not, it's a double shot of Waylon Jennings. How? We have Way Jennings, Waylon's actual grandson, plus Waylon Hamill, named after Waylon Jennings and one of the new country outlaws. 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
1: 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Timeless favorites. We absolutely love, love, love 103.1. It's our station. It's on all the time. 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

0: Celine Dion and Barbara Streisand, Tell Him on Life 103.1. 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
9: It's a late summer weekend full of heat, humidity, and just some hit-or-miss showers and storms. For your Saturday, high temperatures about 86 to 90 degrees, and a few of those scattered late-day showers and storms will be a possibility. Overnight lows will be in the low to mid-70s, and you may find just a few stray, lingering, non-severe showers. Temperature Sunday a degree or two higher, with storms becoming more isolated. I'm meteorologist Chris Michaels in the NCN Weather Center.
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0: One Fine Day and Carole King on Life 103.1. A timeless favorite from Classics 4 before that, Stormy. I'm Robin O'Brien. The Girl Scouts of the USA announced that it's adding two new cookies to the 2027 roster, Patch Pals and Sparkables. The new Sparkables cookie is the organization's first ever cookie designed for families navigating common food allergies. The recipe, which features a crunchy oatmeal cookie base, chocolate chips, and colorful sprinkles, is being manufactured in a facility designed to avoid the 9 major food allergens: milk, eggs, peanuts, tree nuts, wheat, soy, fish, shellfish, and sesame. And in the spirit of inclusivity, the Girl Scouts also are introducing a cookie for pets. Patch Pals are soft-baked blueberry muffin-flavored treats, each cookie designed to look like the patches representing Girl Scouting experiences. Unlike the other staple offerings such as Thin Mints and Samoas, Sparkables and Patch Pals will be available for purchase online only during Girl Scout cookie season, which runs nationally from January through April. The exact dates vary by your local council, but mark your calendars. 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I kind of want to try the pet cookie. 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
2: 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It was Pinecrest 39, Southview nothing. Apex shut out Chapel Hill by a score of 56-0. Apex Friendship 24, Holly Springs nothing. Cary defeated Green Level by a score of 26-14. It was Chatham Central 54, Northmore 28. In the battle for the bell, it was Fuquay-Varina Arena 56, Willow Spring 37. Green Hope defeated Northern Durham by a score of 49-6. In our Facebook game of the week, it was a thriller, Hope County 25, 71st 24. Wheatmore defeated Jordan Matthews by a score of 58-20. It was Montgomery Central 36, Piedmont 21. Seaforth 22, Northwood 15. Scotland all over Overhills by a score of 52-6. It was Hoggard 40, Panther Creek 7. And Richmond 67, Northwest Guilford 7. Reminder, many of our teams had a bye week this week, getting ready for conference play next week. 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

0: 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I'm Robin O'Brien. While calorie information is available for most of the food we eat, the data doesn't really do the eater any good if you don't know how many calories you should be consuming every day. Unfortunately, a survey shows that an overwhelming number of Americans are either mistaken or clueless when it comes to that information. According to the survey, which was funded by the International Food Information Council Foundation, 63% of those surveyed could not accurately estimate the number of calories they should consume, and 25% couldn't even venture a guess, leaving a slim 12% who were properly informed. There are several factors that contribute to your caloric intake, what you should be eating, how many calories, your height, the weight you want to maintain, activity level. If you're curious about how many calories you should eat, then head to Google and type in Mayo Clinic Calorie Calculator. They can help you out. On the way, England Dan and John Ford Coley. Later this hour, The Temptations.
1: 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There will be baked goods and hot dogs for sale with a great assortment of items to pick from. 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The next Quarters for Cara auction is happening Sunday, September 20th, starting at 2 at the Stevens Center in Sanford. What is a quarter auction? 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Stone Chapel Baptist Church is hosting a fish plate sale on Saturday, September 19th, starting at 11. For just $12, plates will include fish, two sides, hush puppies, a drink, and dessert. Fish sandwiches will also be available. The church is located 4 miles north of Carthage on Highway 15501. 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

I'm Tom the Piper's son. I come all the way from Vermont, and as soon as I got here, I turned on your station, and it's been on ever since.

0: That's Sad Songs and Elton John on Life 103.1. Before that, Sam Cooke, Cupid. I'm Robin O'Brien. The internet was asked, what are some of the funny nicknames someone has earned where you work? The answers were pretty funny. Somebody earned the nickname Kef. His real name was Keith, but he was missing an eye. I like that one. Someone else said, I worked with a very lazy guy named Will, but we called him Won't. A traffic policeman who on his first day reversed into somebody's car was nicknamed Dracula. He thought it was because of his dark, swarthy looks. It was actually because when Dracula looked in a mirror, he didn't see anything either. And finally, funny work nicknames. We had a colleague who would leave work every day at 5:01. We nicknamed him Levi's.
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2: 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Second step is to always separate raw meat, poultry, seafood, and eggs from ready-to-eat foods to avoid cross-contamination. 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This September and every month after, keep your family safe with the USDA's Clean, Separate, Cook, and Chill steps. 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
2: In CN News, I'm John Champion. President Donald Trump honored the victims and families on 9/11. The AP's Ben Thomas has the story.
3: President Trump spoke at the Pentagon.
4: In those harrowing days after the attacks, we saw the authentic spirit of our nation.
3: And sing.
4: We will never, ever forget.
3: He drew parallels with the Iran War.
4: That's why we fight today.
2: Two people wounded in a deadly Gaston County quadruple shooting are dead following a high-speed police chase through Ohio. Police say Cameron Moore, 26, and Corey Armstrong, 29, were found dead inside that crash vehicle in southern Ohio on Friday. Two people were killed in the quadruple shooting at a home Thursday in Gaston County. Police tell us that two other people were shot and taken to a hospital with life-threatening injuries. Chris Turner is a neighbor and tells WBTV.
5: I was going to the store, and I saw the cops flying by. I went by in there, I saw like 10 cops and police and medic. I mean, it was crazy.
2: An ECU poll provides a fresh snapshot of the North Carolina U.S. Senate race as absentee by mail ballots head out to voters. The poll shows Democrat Roy Cooper leading Republican Michael Whatley 46-39%. 14% of those surveyed are undecided. ECU poll director Dr. Peter Francia tells WITN.
6: Roy Cooper begins with an advantage, and that advantage is certainly built on the fact that he's a former governor, has name recognition advantage, and all of those the midterm election factors.
2: This month marks 2 years since Helene devastated Western North Carolina. While communities across the mountains have made major progress, recovery does not look the same everywhere. Buncombe County Helene Recovery Officer Kevin Mattson tells NCN News.
7: 2 weeks, some days it feels like 20 years. We have 114 projects across our municipalities.
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12: It is a very humid Saturday for us. Temperatures reaching about 85 to 90 degrees this afternoon, and we'll see some very hit or miss showers and storms developing. Some of these showers will be isolated, lingering into the overnight, but we're not expecting any severe or damaging thunderstorms. Overnight lows then drop into the low to mid 70s. We're mostly sunny Sunday, with highs in the upper 80s and lower 90s. I'm meteorologist Chris Michaels in the NCN Weather Center.
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there. I'm Robin O'Brien, a host on Life 103.1, playing your timeless favorites. So glad to have you join us on our stream. It's everything you love about Life 103.1, with the convenience of taking us everywhere you go. Hope you'll stick around for a while.

0: Hall & Oates every time you go away on Life 103.1. I'm Robin O'Brien on CBS Sunday Morning. I saw a very interesting story about how the World War II Museum in New Orleans is using AI to tell the stories of World War II veterans. They conducted interviews with surviving World War II veterans, and now they've made it interactive. You can ask questions and they'll answer. Bomber pilot John Lucky Luckadoo was interviewed. He's 102 years old, and he is sharp as a tack still. One of the last living members of the 100th Bomb Group. Some 80 years ago, he flew 25 combat missions in Nazi-occupied Europe in a B-17 Flying Fortress. The 100th Bomb Group earned the nickname the Bloody 100th from its severe casualty rate. And John made an interesting comment that really got my attention. He said that during World War II, the civilian population, particularly women, rallied behind the war effort. That we were unified like we had never been before and sadly probably never will be again. It is such an interesting story. I want you to see it. Go to YouTube.com and type in CBS Sunday Morning WW2 Museum. Watch it. It is really quite remarkable what they're doing. Art Garfunkel on the way. Later this hour, the Four Seasons.
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6: 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How? We have Way Jennings, Waylon's actual grandson, plus Waylon Hamill, named after Waylon Jennings and one of the new country outlaws. 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
9: Maybe not quite as hot as yesterday, but boy, is it humid out there. And that's something that'll take us through the rest of this weekend. Highs today reach about 85 to 90 degrees with scattered showers and thunderstorms a possibility very late afternoon into the evening. Even overnight, can't rule out a few isolated showers, but the severe weather threat very low. As we head into Sunday, expect a mostly sunny sky, highs in the upper 80s and lower 90s. I'm meteorologist Chris Michaels in the NCN Weather Center.
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0: That's Lionel Richie. You are on Life 103.1. Before that, Skeeter Davis, The End of the World. 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
2: NCN News, I'm Celeste Ford. After being found abandoned inside a dumpster, a Durham dog named Kingston is safe, healing, and surrounded by people determined to help him start over. Director of Animal Well-Being, Dr. Samantha Zerlinden, told CBS 17.
3: He was really nervous, was the first thing we noticed. So we took our time to get him out of the kennel and take him to a quieter area of the shelter.
2: President Donald Trump is calling on the Smithsonian to install a colossal statue of George Washington. AP correspondent Donna Warder reports.
4: In a Truth Social post Friday night, President Donald Trump called on the Smithsonian to replace the Infinity sculpture in front of the National Museum of American History with a 30-foot statue of George Washington. Trump is also asking for a George Washington exhibit to run through February 22, 2032, the 300th anniversary of Washington's birth, and for Constitution Day on September 17th, Trump wants the Smithsonian to install in the museum's Flag Hall the same 11-foot George Washington statue that was recently featured at the Freedom 250 Indy car race. It's not clear whether Trump has the power to order the museum to make the changes. Donna Warder, Washington.
2: Work is underway on a 1 million streetscape project along Fayetteville Street as Raleigh officials aim to make the downtown corridor more vibrant and inviting. Evan Raleigh, assistant city manager, told ABC 11.
5: Absolutely, the block's been quieter. Some of that loitering activity that was concerning to our police officers, to the community, to the business owners that were directly adjacent has died down.
2: Diesel prices in the U.S. have hit yet another record, soaring past $6 a gallon on average, as Washington's war with Iran disrupts the world's flow of fuel. The national average of nearly $6.06 is up from $5.85 last week. 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

0: Fleetwood Mac, Seven Wonders on Life 103.1, your home for timeless favorites. I'm Robin O'Brien. Uber is starting a program to allow women passengers to pick female drivers or share a ride with other women. With pilots slated to begin in the next few weeks in Los Angeles, San Francisco, and Detroit, women customers will see an option called Women Drivers in the app. Across the U.S., women riders and drivers have told Uber they want the option to be matched with other women on trips. Longer wait times could be an issue for women who want to get picked up by a female driver, given that Uber has said about 1 in 5 of its drivers are women. Customers can also pre-book rides with women drivers. I can almost hear some of you saying, "We're making a big deal out of it." Well, yeah, we are, and we should be. Look at the news. Whatever it takes for women to feel safe, I, of course, being a woman, am for that. You should be too. Uber first launched a women rider preference feature for drivers in Saudi Arabia in 2019 to an overwhelmingly positive response after a landmark law granted women the right to drive. Let me repeat that. In Saudi Arabia, women were not allowed to drive until 2019. Since the first launch, Uber has expanded the feature to 40 additional countries, including Argentina, Australia, Brazil, Canada, Colombia, Egypt, France, India, Mexico, and Poland. On the way, Glenn Campbell. Later this hour, Chicago.
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0: That's Whitney Houston. Didn't we almost have it all on Life 103.1? And before that, the Lemon Pipers, Green Tambourine. I love that song. One of my uncles had that 45 and left it at my grandmother's house, and me and my cousins would play that song all the time. I'm Robin O'Brien. Time for me to scoot over, make way for Angie Michaels. She's in at 2 o'clock to keep you company and play your timeless favorites until 6. That's when you'll hear an encore presentation of Buddy Michael's Hometown Festival. Enjoy the rest of your weekend. I'll see you back here Monday morning at 10.
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2: NCN News, I'm Celeste Ford. After being found abandoned inside a dumpster, a Durham dog named Kingston is safe, healing, and surrounded by people determined to help him start over. Director of Animal Well-Being, Dr. Samantha Zerlinden, told CBS 17.
3: He was really nervous, was the first thing we noticed. So we took our time to get him out of the kennel and take him to a quieter area of the shelter.
2: President Donald Trump is calling on the Smithsonian to install a colossal statue of George Washington. AP correspondent Donna Warder reports.
4: In a Truth Social post Friday night, President Donald Trump called on the Smithsonian to replace the Infinity sculpture in front of the National Museum of American History with a 30-foot statue of George Washington. Trump is also asking for a George Washington exhibit to run through February 22, 2032, the 300th anniversary of Washington's birth, and for Constitution Day on September 17th, Trump wants the Smithsonian to install in the museum's Flag Hall the same 11-foot George Washington statue that was recently featured at the Freedom 250 Indy car race. It's not clear whether Trump has the power to order the museum to make the changes. Donna Warder, Washington.
2: Work is underway on a 1 million streetscape project along Fayetteville Street as Raleigh officials aim to make the downtown corridor more vibrant and inviting. Evan Raleigh, assistant city manager, told ABC 11.
5: Absolutely. The block's been quieter. Some of that loitering activity that was concerning to our police officers, to the community, to the business owners that were directly adjacent has died down.
2: Diesel prices in the U.S. have hit yet another record, soaring past $6 a gallon on average, as Washington's war with Iran disrupts the world's flow of fuel. The national average of nearly $6.06 is up from $5.85 last week. 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

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Well, Robin O'Brien is running around making her afternoon oh so delightful. 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

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History takes center stage in 1776 The Musical. 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
1: 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It'll be a day focused

0: 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Then the raffle and auction will start around 6. 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

Barbara Streisand is always coming in and out of your life, thanks to The Place to Be, to also enjoy hearing from Andy Gibb. 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
2: NCN News, I'm Celeste Ford. A woman wanted by the U.S. Marshals Service appeared in Wake County Court on Friday. Authorities say 41-year-old Jennifer Blackthorne, who goes by several aliases, fled Oregon with her three children, whom officials say she kidnapped and has been moving around the country with. Blackthorne was arrested in Wake Forest on Thursday. Her three children, 10, 8, and 4, one of them was reported missing back in 2022. Officials say Blackthorne does not have legal custody of her biological children. September is Prostate Cancer Awareness Month. William Moore of the UNC Lineberger Comprehensive Cancer Center tells NCN News.
3: October 17th at North Carolina State's campus, NC State's campus, we will have the big zero run walk that morning. It's the opportunity for folks to come and people who have been affected by prostate cancer, their families, their caregivers, their loved ones to come out to provide that support.
2: AP correspondent Julie Walker reports President Trump mixes politics and golf on his trip to Ireland.
4: President Trump in Dublin, meeting with Ireland's prime minister and wading into a complex and politically charged subject, a unified Ireland.
5: Well, I don't want to cause any problems, but I will tell you, I'd love to see it unified.
4: He's referring to reunification of the Republic of Ireland with the United Kingdom's Northern Ireland.
5: It's going to happen eventually.
4: But later at a U.S. embassy event.
5: That's one of those questions where no matter what you say, no matter how well you say it, there's no good answer, right?
4: Competing visions of Northern Ireland have driven decades of violence. Meanwhile, protesters took to the streets to denounce Trump, weighing in on their country's politics. He's also there for the Irish Open at one of his own golf clubs. I'm Julie Walker.
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Move a little slower than usual, but hopefully nothing is going to break your stride for now while you keep it on Life 103.1. And the beat goes on with Sonny and Cher. The beat

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0: So far, so good when it comes to getting through the weekend with more songs that are timeless. 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You might want to look into doing something extra special by the time we kick off the fall season. We are 10 days away from the fall equinox. I hope you're getting ready for that. And in a few moments, enjoying the sounds of the Drifters.
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6: 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Believe it or not, it's a double shot of Waylon Jennings. How? We have Way Jennings, Waylon's actual grandson, plus Waylon Hamill, named after Waylon Jennings and one of the new country outlaws. 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

0: Every once in a while, we get to keep it timeless with Julian Lennon, who recently discovered that he has coronary heart disease and pre-diabetes, and he has sent a message online to all of his fans to get checked out before you're checked out. So you might want to consider getting a screening if you haven't done that in more than a hot minute. Wouldn't be a bad idea, and I'm sure Julian is hopefully thrilled about becoming an uncle. Sean Ono Lennon and his wife welcome their first child, John Lennon's first grandson, I think a little better than a week ago. So Sean is doing diaper duty while we move on to ABBA and Toni Braxton.
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2: 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This September and every month after, keep your family safe with the USDA's Clean, Separate, Cook, and Chill steps. 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
2: NCN News, I'm Celeste Ford. After being found abandoned inside a dumpster, a Durham dog named Kingston is safe, healing, and surrounded by people determined to help him start over. Director of Animal Well-Being, Dr. Samantha Zerlinden, told CBS 17.
3: He was really nervous, was the first thing we noticed. So we took our time to get him out of the kennel and take him to a quieter area of the shelter.
2: President Donald Trump is calling on the Smithsonian to install a colossal statue of George Washington. AP correspondent Donna Warder reports.
4: In a Truth Social post Friday night, President Donald Trump called on the Smithsonian to replace the Infinity sculpture in front of the National Museum of American History with a 30-foot statue of George Washington. Trump is also asking for a George Washington exhibit to run through February 22, 2032, the 300th anniversary of Washington's birth, and for Constitution Day on September 17th, Trump wants the Smithsonian to install in the museum's Flag Hall the same 11-foot George Washington statue that was recently featured at the Freedom 250 Indy car race. It's not clear whether Trump has the power to order the museum to make the changes. Donna Warder, Washington.
2: Work is underway on a 1 million streetscape project along Fayetteville Street as Raleigh officials aim to make the downtown corridor more vibrant and inviting. Evan Raleigh, assistant city manager, told ABC 11.
5: Absolutely, the block's been quieter. Some of that loitering activity that was concerning to our police officers, to the community, to the business owners that were directly adjacent has died down.
2: Diesel prices in the U.S. have hit yet another record, soaring past $6 a gallon on average, as Washington's war with Iran disrupts the world's flow of fuel. The national average of nearly $6.06 is up from $5.85 last week. 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
8: Overnight, some showers and storms are possible, mainly early. We'll have mostly cloudy skies, and temperatures will drop to around 70 degrees by Sunday morning. We'll have mostly sunny skies on Sunday, with highs by the afternoon reaching to around 90. A few storms are possible. We're then mostly clear overnight Sunday into Monday morning, with temperatures dropping to around 70. We'll see more sunshine on Monday, highs in the upper 80s and low 90s. I'm meteorologist Grant Skinner in the NCN Weather Center.
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5: 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They're good people. And let them know you heard about them on Life 103.1. 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

0: Celine Dion has officially kicked off her residency in France, in the City of Love. And she is going to be there through the mid part of October, just a couple of days after we kick off the state fair. She's going to finish her residency this year, and apparently she'll be back next year too. So you've got a lot of opportunities in your not too distant future to catch Celine Dion in the act. Of course, you can always hear from her inside Life 103.1 and Barry Manilow.
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2: 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However, when politics invade science, such is the case when the president signed an order that the traditional combination of vaccines for measles, mumps, and rubella should be split into three separate childhood vaccinations. The medical community quickly condemned the order. For instance, the Society for Healthcare Epidemiology of America and the Association for Professionals in Infection Control and Epidemiology say the president's executive order increases vaccine hesitancy and makes American children less healthy. FDA-approved vaccines have proven overwhelmingly safe and effective. 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
1: History takes center stage. 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
4: The front that's been stalled over the area will eventually lift north on Sunday. That will keep temperatures hot to close out the weekend and start the coming week. We'll finally see some cooler and drier air by Tuesday. Some storms are possible, mainly early tonight, and we'll see mostly cloudy skies. Temperatures will drop to around 70 by Sunday morning. We're mostly sunny on Sunday, with highs at around 90, and a few storms are possible. We'll reach the upper 80s and low 90s Monday. I'm meteorologist Grant Skinner in the NCN Weather Center.
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6: 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Believe it or not, it's a double shot of Waylon Jennings. How? We have Way Jennings, Waylon's actual grandson, plus Waylon Hamill, named after Waylon Jennings and one of the new country outlaws. 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

0: we're doing what we can to change the world one song at a time. When you need to take a break from all the stress and strife of our reality, well, you know, we can soothe your soul right here at your home for Songs That Are Timeless from the master of the Stratocaster, Eric Clapton. We also got to add Ben E. King, the sounds of that artist, to your weekend, and a group that we love to listen to quite often. They show up on a regular basis. Nobody ever complains when that happens, when they bring us songs like Little Deuce Coop on Life 103.1.
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0: Angie Michaels in Life 103.1, making it possible for you to cozy up to Chicago before I had to make a break for it. 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
2: 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This September and every month after, keep your family safe with the USDA's Clean, Separate, Cook, and Chill steps. Finally, be empowered that when at home, food safety is in your hands. 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
7: Overnight, some showers and storms are possible, mainly early. We'll have mostly cloudy skies, and temperatures will drop to around 70 degrees by Sunday morning. We'll have mostly sunny skies on Sunday, with highs by the afternoon reaching to around 90. A few storms are possible. We're then mostly clear overnight Sunday into Monday morning, with temperatures dropping to around 70. We'll see more sunshine on Monday, highs in the upper 80s and low 90s. I'm meteorologist Grant Skinner in the NCN Weather Center.
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2: NCN News, I'm Celeste Ford. A woman wanted by the U.S. Marshals Service appeared in Wake County Court on Friday. Authorities say 41-year-old Jennifer Blackthorne, who goes by several aliases, fled Oregon with her three children, whom officials say she kidnapped and has been moving around the country with. Blackthorne was arrested in Wake Forest on Thursday. Her three children, 10, 8, and 4, one of them was reported missing back in 2022. Officials say Blackthorne does not have legal custody of her biological children. September is Prostate Cancer Awareness Month. William Moore of the UNC Lineberger Comprehensive Cancer Center tells NCN News.
3: October 17th at North Carolina State's campus, NC State's campus, we will have the big zero run walk that morning. It's the opportunity for folks to come and people who have been affected by prostate cancer, their families, their caregivers, their loved ones to come out to provide that support.
2: AP correspondent Julie Walker reports President Trump mixes politics and golf on his trip to Ireland.
4: President Trump in Dublin, meeting with Ireland's prime minister and wading into a complex and politically charged subject, a unified Ireland.
5: Well, I don't want to cause any problem, but I will tell you, I'd love to see it unified.
4: He's referring to reunification of the Republic of Ireland with the United Kingdom's Northern Ireland.
5: It's going to happen eventually.
4: But later at a U.S. embassy event.
6: That's one of those questions where no matter what you say, no matter how well you say it, there's no good answer, right?
4: Competing visions of Northern Ireland have driven decades of violence. Meanwhile, protesters took to the streets to denounce Trump, weighing in on their country's politics. He's also there for the Irish Open at one of his own golf clubs. I'm Julie Walker.
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Well, you got your old bluegrass buddy and pal, Buddy Michaels, back with 2 hours of the latest and greatest in bluegrass music. I'm telling you what, today we are going to celebrate the 115th birthday of the father of bluegrass music, the man that founded it, Bill Monroe, back in 1911. That's right. So we've got a ton of music that he recorded over the years, and also people recorded his music over the years. So we got a good show today. Also, it's Grandparents' Day tomorrow, so we got to remember Pawpaw and Meemaw, or whatever you want to call them. I always grew up saying Grandma and Granddaddy. So, we're going to do some great grandparents' tunes today, plus Lonesome River Band new music, Southern Legacy, Tidal Wave, Road Bluegrass, Daniel Grinstaff and the Uptown Troubadours, Red Camel Collective, Olivia Joe's got a brand new song out, Junior Sis got a new one out, Bent Mountain, Tim McGraw's got a bluegrass song out, Darren and Brooke Aldridge, and brand new Doyle Lawson and Quicksilver. Yes. Now here's Ricky Skaggs with one of my favorite versions of Uncle Pen on the Hometown Festival. Boys and girls, let's pick.

There's the very latest from the Lonesome River Band, Pretty Little Widow, written and sung by member Jesse Smathers. Boy, he's so talented. That was number 30 last month on the Bluegrass Unlimited charts, and it's number 21 this month, so it jumped 9 spaces. That's quite a haul there. Is the grass any bluer? Rhonda Vincent's Ode to Bill Monroe. What a great, great song. And, of course, Ricky Skaggs did the ultimate Uncle Pen to kick things off. Right now, another great song that's jumped a lot this month. From number 24 to number 13, here's Southern Legacy with a song that member Don Rigsby wrote about his dad. It's called Bill from Isonville on Life 103.1.

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Lucky you, you can take us and your timeless favorites with you anywhere and everywhere you go.

0: J. Lee Roberts, one of the lead singers of Sister Sadie, and from a solo project, I'm Putting You Out of My Misery. It's number 25 this month on the BU Bluegrass Unlimited charts, and Bluegrass Today, it's been up to number one in the last month or so. Good tune there. Coming up, a song from Special Consensus about Bill Monroe. It's real good. 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Always love those songs. 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

That's a great new song from a great sounding band out of East Tennessee, Tidal Wave Road Bluegrass Band, Time and Money. Before that, Bill Monroe himself and Roll On, Buddy, Roll On. I just love to hear my name in songs. I can't help it. And Special Consensus with Monroe. And also, it's been called Monroe's Doctrine. It ain't part of nothing. It's the way he ran his band. It was his philosophy. He was a hard man. I mean, he really, and he drove his band hard, too. All right, Daniel Grinstaff and the Uptown Troubadours, featuring a young feller by the name of Kevin Richardson from Asheboro, North Carolina, doing the lead on this Larry Gatlin song, Denver, on the Hometown Festival on Life 103.1.

0: There's Red Camel Collective. They are up for like four different awards at the IBMAs this year. Their latest is an old Bob Dylan obscure tune, by the way, Walk Out in the Rain. I've never heard it before, but they do a great job on it. And it's the number one song this week on the Bluegrass Today charts. How about that? Well, get ready. It's time for one of my favorite parts of the program. It's called the Bluegrass Wayback Machine. We go back in history, see what's happening in the week upcoming, right here on Life 103.1.
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0: Now time for the Bluegrass Wayback Machine. Today is the anniversary of the passing of Wade Maynard, known as the grandfather of bluegrass. He died in 2011 at age 104, grew up in Weaverville, North Carolina, and went to square dances and would learn to pick up instruments after the performers were finished and practice on them. He eventually moved to Concord, North Carolina, to work at the cotton mills, joined his brother's band, J.E. Maynard's Mountaineers. Anyway, he was known for his two-finger style banjo picking and recorded great classics in 1934 like Maple on the Hill, Johnson's Old Gray Mule, and others. And different people have been known to give him credit for getting them started in the bluegrass world, including Bill Monroe, Ralph Stanley, and Doc Watson. Pretty cool. He received the National Heritage Fellowship Award in 1987, and that's awarded by the National Endowment for the Arts. Also, tomorrow is Bill Monroe's birthday. He would have been 105 had he lived. He died in 1996, born in 1911. And, of course, he is noted as the father of bluegrass music. He started that term from Kentucky, which is the bluegrass state, and his type of music. He brought it to the Grand Ole Opry and started the original bluegrass band, which featured Lester Flatt, Earl Scruggs, Chubby Wise, and Howard Watts. And they also recorded their very first recording in 1946, this very same week, too. Several reasons to celebrate Bill Monroe. Lou Reed's born on Bill's birthday back in 1954. Lou, you're catching up with me. Born in Moore Springs, North Carolina. And I've known Lou for a long, long, long time. We've been really good friends. I did not know him as a teenager. He played in a band called Southbound, which featured Jimmy Haley of the original Quicksilver band with Doyle Lawson. And Lou was one of those two, along with Terry Balcom. That's when he first came to fame. And after a few years with Doyle, he went with Ricky Skaggs on the road from 82 to 86, playing different instruments and providing harmony vocals. He replaced Phil Rosenthal in the Seldom Scene in 1986, and then went back to Nashville for a few years to tour with Vince Gill and Vern Gosden. When John Duffy died in 1996, Lou went back to the Seldom Scene and has been with them ever since. He's also played with Longview and Lou Reed in Carolina. What a talent, let me tell you. It looks like tomorrow or Monday will be Bill Harrell's birthday. And Bill's been dead quite a few years. I don't have the anniversary of his death, but Bill was an early member of Don Reno after Red Smiley Dash died, and Bill just fit the bill and did some great recordings with Don Reno in the Tennessee Cut-Ups, and then he went on to form his group, the Virginians. Nice gentleman, knew him quite well back in the day. It's also Tim Stafford's birthday of Blue Highway. Now, he's got an interesting life. He was born in Kingsport, Tennessee. When he was a freshman in high school, he played drums. And then he discovered bluegrass in the 70s. That's an interesting fact. Tim Stafford played drums before he played guitar. But he started out as a banjo player in bluegrass and then moved over to the guitar. His first big band was Dusty Miller with Adam Steffi and Adam's wife at the time, Tammy Rogers, who was a founding member of the Steel Drivers. Barry Bales was in that group also. And then later, Allison Krauss hired Barry, Tim, and Adam to join her group, Union Station. They had a Grammy Award-winning record, Every Time You Say Goodbye. Later, he joined Wayne Taylor, Sean Lane, Rob Ikes, and Jason Burleson and formed Blue Highway and has been there ever since and won numerous awards and is one of every bluegrass musician's favorite band, Blue Highway. Tim Stafford, Roy Acuff, on Tuesday 15th, was born in 1903, died in 92. He was called the King of Country Music. He was on the Grand Ole Opry just like every week, toured all over, had the Wabash Cannonball was his big, big hit, and got to see him many times. Okay, Kevin Williamson of Williamson Branch, born in 63, started out with his dad and his dad's group called Red Wing, worked with them quite a few times. And then Friday is Carl Jackson's birthday, and it's also Michael Cleveland's birthday. Now, Carl Jackson is amazing. He started out at 14 playing with Jim and Jesse, and he won a Grammy for a Best Album with John Starling, Spring Training. He also won another Grammy for a CD called Lovin', Losin', Songs of the Louvin Brothers, where he compiled people like James Taylor, Alison Krauss, Dolly Parton, Johnny Cash, Emmylou Harris, and others doing Louvin Brothers material. He also toured with Glenn Campbell for 12 years, and he wrote songs for Glenn, Garth Brooks, Terry Clark, Rhonda Vincent, and others. What a talent. And then, of course, Michael Cleveland. What can you not say about Michael Cleveland? He's like 8-time Fiddle Player of the Year, IBMA, from Henryville, Indiana. He was born deaf and 80% loss in hearing of one ear. However, he learned to play the fiddle when he was 4 years old, And before when he was in his early teens, he played on the Grand Ole Opry, a Prairie Home Companion, and before the United States Congress. He graduated from the Kentucky School for the Blind, performed with Dale Ann Bradley, Rhonda Vincent, had his own band, Flame Keeper, and recently has been teamed up with his fiddle buddy and pal, Jason Carter, to do touring and albums, and he's just one of those most amazing people in the bluegrass world. Well, let's turn it loose right now with Lou Reed, knocking at your door on Life 103.1.

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1: Here we go. 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

Here's Michael Cleveland, an amazing fiddle tune called Tall Fiddler. That won him a Grammy, by the way. Before that, Someday, live from Blue Highway featuring Tim Stafford, and he wrote that song. And right now, a brand new tune from a young lady from Stuart, Virginia, called Olivia Joe. She wrote this great tune. Listen up and come back for hour number two of the Hometown Festival. 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
2: NCN News, I'm Celeste Ford. A man is in jail Saturday after Raleigh police officers say he shot at auto shop workers. They say the shooting happened around 12:30 p.m. at New Life Auto Care on Renfro Road. Police say a customer, later identified as Elvin Fields, had previously left his car at the shop for repairs. When he returned on Saturday to discuss payment, he became upset with the amount workers said he needed to pay. Police arrested Fields and recovered two guns and a bulletproof vest he had under his shirt. No one was injured. Work is underway on a 1 million streetscape project along Fayetteville Street as Raleigh officials aim to make the downtown corridor more vibrant and inviting. A breezeway on Wilmington Street was closed several weeks ago after reports of criminal activity. Evan Raleigh, assistant city manager, told WTVD the change has made a noticeable difference.
3: Absolutely, the block's been quieter. Some of that loitering activity that was concerning to our police officers, to the community, to the business owners that were directly adjacent has died down.
2: As hospitals in the U.S. work to lower maternal mortality rates, some North Carolina hospitals are turning to a small yet impactful tool, wristbands. Launched by ECU Health, nearly 50 hospitals and the state health department distribute wristbands with a statement, quote, I gave birth, end quote. Jessica Noble with ECU Health says the wristbands and overall efforts aimed at decreasing maternal mortality are helping patients stave off medical issues.
4: Our patients are more aware that they're seeking care prior to going to the emergency room, prior to needing to be admitted to the hospital. Patients are speaking up for themselves and their families, and their caregivers are saying, hey, we have a problem, and they're asking for help when they need it.
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6: And here again is our bluegrass buddy, Buddy Michaels, who was on the air bright and early this morning. We're pleased to bring you the second hour of his morning show again this evening. 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

Junior Sisk and Brand New Whippoorwill. That song on the Bluegrass Unlimited charts jumped from 21 to 12 this month. Incredible leap. Before that, Third Time Out, Footprints in the Snow, remembering Bill Monroe on his 115th birthday this week. What would have been. And speaking of Junior Sisk, I thought I would add this song to our list for Saturday's Bluegrass shows, because Junior sent it to me, the record label sent it to me a few weeks back, and Junior talked to me, and he said, this song is one of those once-in-a-lifetime songs. He said, I don't normally do songs like this. He said, it's not my style, but he said, I heard it, and it moved me, and I think it will move you, too. Here's Brand New Junior Sisk, The Dreams I Dream on Life 103.1.

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0: Grandpa, Get Your Guitar, the seldom seen there from an album called Like We Used to Be when John Starling came back with the group for a few years. And that's just a great song for Grandparents Day, which is tomorrow, by the way. All right, coming up next, remembering Bill Monroe this week. We got two Bill Monroe songs back to back, a classic, well, two classics. I think you will enjoy them, including the one with Mac Wiseman. Also, Bent Mountain, Tim McGraw's got a bluegrass song out with a special guest, and Darren and Brooke Aldridge with a special guest. It's all coming up on the Hometown Festival, Life 103.1.
1: History takes center stage. Celebrate 250 years of American independence with the Tony Award-winning musical 1776. On stage at the Temple Theater, now through September 27th. John Adams here. Travel back with me to Philadelphia in 1776, where Benjamin Franklin, Thomas Jefferson, the Second Continental Congress, and I have a small matter to settle. Declaring independence from Britain. As it turns out, it's easier said than done. As one of Broadway's most unconventional hits, 1776 the Musical brings history to life with wit, political debate, and drama. Tickets for 1776 are just $40 and available at templeshows.org. And take it from me, you'll want a seat for this debate. Don't miss 1776 the Musical, on stage now through September 27th at the Temple Theater. 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

about that group from Roanoke, Virginia? They're called Bent Mountain, and that's Tennessee Banjo Man. I love that song. It's just a fun tune. It's not on the charts yet, but I don't always play the charts. I play what I think people will like to hear. And that features backup vocals from Don Rigsby and Junior Sisk. Boy, he knows how to keep good company, that Tennessee Banjo Man. Before that, Bill Monroe with Mack Wiseman, two of the best singers in the bluegrass world, I think next to Lester Flatt in Bill Monroe's Bluegrass Boys. Can't You Hear Me Calling? What a classic. And before that, Molly and Ten Brooks, another standard of Bill Monroe's catalog. Right now, we got Tim McGraw. That's right, Tim McGraw, the country singer, with Lori McKenna. Not sure, I don't know much about her. She's a country singer, too, but they decided to do a bluegrass tune. This is an old song that the late Keith Whitley released or recorded, and then they released it after his death. I think it's a song about his wife, Lori Morgan. It's called Kentucky Bluebird on Life 103.1.

0: Darren and Brooke Aldridge with John Cowan, former member of Newgrass Revival. That's a song that Newgrass Revival made popular. 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Please tell your friends and neighbors about us. We're on Saturday mornings, 7 until 9, Saturday evenings, 6 until 8. All right? I'm Buddy Michaels. Let's do the Bluegrass Calendar now. Something always going on to talk about, for sure. The Tap House on Sundays, 3 until 5, Walnut Cove, North Carolina. They have a jam every Sunday. And in Gibsonville, the Crossroads Tavern has live bluegrass every Sunday, 3 until 6. Tomorrow, they have Starlet and Big John, or Starlet and her new band, the Bluegrass Knights. She and John have gone separate ways. So, incredible singer, incredible band. You'll enjoy that. There's no cover for that. You just go over there, bring your lawn chairs, sit out back in the yard, and have a good time. All right. Also, on Monday nights, Cowboy Lane in Sanford's the place to be. Circle M Cities. Not a whole lot going on Monday nights, so this is a good one to go to. It's a bluegrass jam, 6 until 10. They have a potluck supper at 6, and they have a blast. I've been to it before. 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And that's every second, fourth, and fifth Monday, 6 until. All right. On Tuesdays, daytime bluegrass jam at the Stokoe Provision Company in King, North Carolina, 11 until 1. 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And Grass and Guzzle on Wednesdays, Main Street and High Point, 6 until 9, a jam. Weekly Wednesday jam at the Galilee Missionary Baptist Church, Lexington, North Carolina, 7 until 9, every Wednesday. And it looks like Oak Ridge United Methodist Church has, in Oak Ridge, North Carolina, every first, third, and fifth Wednesday, 6:30 until 8:30, with a jam. And Mount Hope United Methodist Church, Old Julian Road in Whitsitt, it looks like every first Thursday at 7 o'clock, they have a jam. And every Friday night, at the E.H. Montgomery store in Gold Hill, 7 until 9. Go see Miss Vivian and the crew. They have a big old time. And then I see where there are other things going on. Next week, Zoograss is coming to the Sunset Theater, downtown Asheboro. They do this every year. Three nights of great bluegrass. Wednesday night, the 16th, 7 o'clock, Authentic Unlimited. Oh, man, what a band. Lonesome River Band's there on Thursday the 17th, and Lorraine Jordan and Carolina Road will be there on Friday the 18th. That's at Sunset Theater, downtown Asheboro. They call it every year, Zoograss. I love that, Zoograss. Well, that's all I got right now, okay? We'll be back with more bluegrass on the Hometown Festival, Life 103.1.
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What a beautiful song for Grandparents Day. Grandpa, Tell Me About the Good Old Days, originally recorded by the Judds in the country music world. And there you have it from the Isaacs, one of the greatest vocal groups I have ever heard. There's nothing like family harmony, and they've got it. Whew, beautiful. Before that, Heavy Traffic Ahead, one of my favorite Bill Monroe tunes. It's got that go, cat, go jazzy feeling to it. Every time I hear it, I just bounce around and want to dance a little. Oh, my dancing days are way over. All right. Now, Doyle Lawson has come back with a new Quicksilver. They'll be doing some shows next year, and he's recording some. And this is an amazing song featuring John Mader, formerly of Authentic Unlimited, and now plays with Vince Gill. But I think he's going to do some shows with Doyle Lawson and Quicksilver next year. Look for his calendar. It's going to be some good stuff. This is a wonderful song. Oh, man, is it. Well, just listen to it, okay? You'll agree with me. It's called The Signs on Life 103.1.

There's Rhonda Vincent and the Rage live doing Mule Skinner Blues, a classic Bill Monroe number. However, Bill didn't write that one, but he recorded it and made it a big hit. Jimmy Rogers wrote it many, many years ago, like in the 20s. Big song for Jimmy and for Bill, too. And a lot of other people have recorded it. People from Dolly Parton to Jerry Reed, and even Bob Dylan did it in live concerts sometimes. I can imagine Bob Dylan. Do you need a new Mule Skinner? Anyway, I've had fun today, and I hope you have too, and we'll do it again next Saturday right here on Life 103.1 and streaming at life1031.com. I'm Buddy Michaels. Don't forget to pray for America and the world. God bless.